0: It's the Music Room on 89.1 WEMU. I'm Michael Jewett, and I am thrilled to have as a guest for a quick little minute or two. He's a very busy man, which is a good thing if you're a working jazz musician. The very welcome return of the Paul Keller Orchestra tomorrow night, Monday nights, at the Zalgaz Grotto Club in Ann Arbor. Between rehearsals and sound checks and whatnot, I think I caught him at home. How you doing, Paul Keller?
1: I'm doing great. DJ Fundo Emeritus Extraordinaire.
0: Something. I thought when they told me I was a host emeritus at WMU, I said, Emeritus, isn't he a character in the Odyssey or something? Like he's gets on Odysseus's nerves or something? I don't know. Anyway.
1: Congratulations again on your great career and your retirement and your return on Sunday nights to WEMU.
0: Well, the cool thing.
1: Glad you're back.
0: Oh, it's good to be back. And you and I kind of discussed doing what you love and everything. And that's what I think the Music Room is all about, discovering music you love and just keeping it happening and everything. So a big thing we want to do on the Music Room is showcase the stuff that the artists that live and work in our area, and that, of course, is Keller and Company. You're in the midst of what, I think I know this, but what year is the band in the midst of? What is their next birthday?
1: It's hard to believe, but this is going to be the beginning of our 38th season.
0: 38.
1: Paul Keller Orchestra.
0: Okay, 38, yeah. 38 years young.
1: Yep, we started way back at the old Bird of Paradise with Ron Brooks.
0: Right.
1: And we spent 13 years there, and then we moved on to the Firefly Club, and we spent another 13 years there, and now we're at Zalgaz Grotto, and I think we're longer there.

0: That was Ruthie's Heart, written by Charles Tolliver. It came from the first album, Music Incorporated, released by the record label Strata East, the subject of our episode this hour. In 1970, at the time of the album's creation, no record label, large or small, would bite. They said it was unmarketable. So pianist Stanley Cowell and trumpeter Charles Tolliver decided in order to get the music out there, they had to take things into their own hands, make it themselves. They took inspiration from bassist Charles Mingus and drummer Max Roach, who about 10 years before had created a short-lived record label of their own. Max helped show Tolliver and Kyle the ropes.
1: So he showed us some of the artwork and stuff like that that they had done and stuff. So it gave me an idea that there was a bit to do. You didn't even think about what it took to get that product in.

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89.1 Jazz here on 89.1 WEMU. Happy Monday morning. Jeremy Baldwin here with you. A classic live recording from the Bill Evans Trio, recorded live June 25th, 1961. Yes. The Village Vanguard, New York City, released on the album Waltz for Debbie originally on Riverside Records, and a pretty amazing rendition of the Miles Davis piece Milestones. That's Bill Evans leading the group at the piano, Scott LaFaro on the bass, and Paul Motion on the drums, the Bill Evans Trio. Before that, a version of the John Coltrane composition Saida's Song Flute, as performed by mandolinist David Grisman back in 1985. You can find this on a retrospective album, three-disc set, called DGQ, as in the David Grisman Quintet, a 20-year retrospective, 1976 to 1996. This track featuring David Grisman on the mandolin, Dimitri Vandellos on the electric guitar, Jim Kerwin on the bass, and George Marsh on the drums. Wednesday is the 100th anniversary of the birth of John Coltrane, and we will be celebrating from now until then here on WEMU. Hey, and funding for WEMU programs comes from you, our listeners, and the UM Penny Stamp Speaker Series, featuring weekly art and design talks gathering community around creative minds. Tuesday, September 22nd at 5:30 p.m., Detroit artist and MBAD African Bead Museum founder Oluyami Dabuls explores how art connects humanity to the past, shapes the present, and has the power to heal. 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More at pennystampsevents.org. Well, as I just mentioned, Wednesday is John Coltrane's birthday, but today, September the 21st, is the birthday of the great New Orleans piano player Henry Butler, born on this day in 1948 in New Orleans, Louisiana. We lost him in 2018 at 69 years old. Blind piano player who, actually, I was reading about him when he was young, was a great musician from an early age.

89.1 Jazz here on 89.1 WEMU. Jeremy Baldwin here with you, your host. We just heard from the Joe Farnsworth Quintet, led by Joe Farnsworth on the drums, from the album In What Direction Are You Headed. We heard the song about the legendary Bobby No Bags, written by Joe for his bass player Robert Hurst, who apparently went a good section, if not a whole tour, with No Bags that were lost somewhere along the way. So he became known as Bobby No Bags. And, you know, if that's ever happened to you, did you ever get, like, if they lose your bag at the airport, at the airline desk, they give you, like, a little bag full of supplies, like a tiny toothbrush and toothpaste. And, like, sometimes they give you, like, the saddest, like, thinnest T-shirt of all time. You know, it's, like, it's almost worse than nothing. In any case, Bobby No Bags featuring Joe Farnsworth. Joe Farnsworth also playing drums on the track before that with Harold Mayburn. That one was recorded live at the Smoke Club in New York City in January of 2018. A nice rendition of the John Coltrane piece Naima from Harold Mayburn and the group, featuring Vincent Herring on the alto saxophone, Eric Alexander on the tenor saxophone, Steve Davis on the trombone, John Weber on the bass, the aforementioned Joe Farnsworth on the drums, and of course Harold Mayburn playing the piano, leading the group, celebrating the 100th birthday.

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The Groove Break here at 89.1 WEMU. The title cut, the lead-off cut to a recording made by handshake agreement. Can you imagine that? One of the greatest records of all time. And it was a handshake agreement between John Coltrane and Alfred Lion. The album there, Blue Train, recorded for Blue Note Records in September of 1957. Just a little over a week before Coltrane's birthday. John Coltrane with Detroiters Curtis Fuller and Paul Chambers, as well as Lee Morgan, Kenny Drew, and Philly Joe Jones. 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I'm Daniel Long, and you're taking a groove break with 89.1 WEMU. I appreciate you stopping by. You and I got until 2 o'clock to hang out listening to music. We're going to have a set of New Orleans music coming up after 1 o'clock. We'll hear music from a group called Hidden Nomination. 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

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I'm Matt Hobson. 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

0: I asked Young to tell me a bit about those bumps and how he thinks about them now.
1: I got to a point in my life where I had to make some big decisions about where I was and who I was with and what I was doing. There are repercussions forever, you know. So it didn't feel good to leave, because obviously when family breaks up, that it's not a good thing, and there was a divorce and all kinds of stuff and everything, but it's all in the song.
2: I know now that I have to go.
1: You can't change what's already happened and make it different. So just recognizing it and moving along was what I had to do to create the space to continue doing what I had started doing. So, you know, time to move on and, you know, see what happens next, which is, it's a valuable thing to be able to realize no matter how old you are. You could be 12 or you could be 85.
0: Then there's Soon I Might Be Going. At just over 9 minutes long, it's the only song on the album where we hear more than a hint of Young's electric guitar.